As the riders loped on by him, he heard one call his name. If you want to save your soul from hell, riding on our reins, then cowboy, change your ways today, or with us you will ride, trying to catch the devil's hand.

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4: Now your Hill Country weather. I'm meteorologist Scott Cook. Lows be down to 73 degrees tonight with mostly clear skies and winds out of the southeast at 5 to 10 miles an hour. It's going to be mostly sunny Thursday afternoon. Highs up to 97 degrees, but we're feeling like we're in the triple digits. Then partly cloudy skies Thursday night. Lows back down to 72 degrees, with a light breeze from the southeast. We'll be mostly sunny for our Friday as well. Highs will be climbing back up to 97 degrees.
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4: Now your Hill Country weather, I'm meteorologist Scott Cook. Lows be down to 73 degrees tonight with mostly clear skies and winds out of the southeast at 5 to 10 miles an hour. It's going to be mostly sunny Thursday afternoon. Highs up to 97 degrees, but we're feeling like we're in the triple digits. Then partly cloudy skies Thursday night. Lows back down to 72 degrees with a light breeze from the southeast. We'll be mostly sunny for our Friday as well. Highs will be climbing back up to 97 degrees.
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1: Now your Hill Country weather, I'm meteorologist Scott Cook. Lows be down to 73 degrees tonight with mostly clear skies and winds out of the southeast at 5 to 10 miles an hour. It's going to be mostly sunny Thursday afternoon. Highs up to 97 degrees, but we're feeling like we're in the triple digits. Then partly cloudy skies Thursday night. Lows back down to 72 degrees with a light breeze from the southeast. We'll be mostly sunny for our Friday as well. Highs will be climbing back up to 97 degrees.
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5: Now your Hill Country weather. I'm meteorologist Scott Cook. Lows be down to 73 degrees tonight with mostly clear skies and winds out of the southeast at 5 to 10 miles an hour. It's going to be mostly sunny Thursday afternoon. Highs up to 97 degrees, but we're feeling like we're in the triple digits. Then partly cloudy skies Thursday night. Lows back down to 72 degrees with a light breeze from the southeast. We'll be mostly sunny for our Friday as well. Highs will be climbing back up to 97 degrees.
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Well, the church doors opened with that black cloak flowing.

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Come on, we're waiting on some racers. Yeah, we're looking for some players. Here's where you win them, guys. Teddy Bears, how about it? Give it a go. Try it out. Take it for a spin. It's a magical trip around the sun. Tons of fun. Anybody else grab a gun? Water racing. That's right. A little squirt gun action for your satisfaction. Hey, hello. How you guys want to join us? It's $2 a player. You get 3 for $5. The more players we have, the bigger the prize. 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
3: Now your Hill Country weather, I'm meteorologist Scott Cook. Lows be down to 73 degrees tonight with mostly clear skies and winds out of the southeast at 5 to 10 miles an hour. It's going to be mostly sunny Thursday afternoon. Highs up to 97 degrees, but we're feeling like we're in the triple digits. Then partly cloudy skies Thursday night. Lows back down to 72 degrees with a light breeze from the southeast. We'll be mostly sunny for our Friday as well. Highs will be climbing back up to 97 degrees.
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1: Now your Hill Country weather, I'm meteorologist Scott Cook. Lows be down to 73 degrees tonight with mostly clear skies and winds out of the southeast at 5 to 10 miles an hour. It's going to be mostly sunny Thursday afternoon. Highs up to 97 degrees, but we're feeling like we're in the triple digits. Then partly cloudy skies Thursday night. Lows back down to 72 degrees with a light breeze from the southeast. We'll be mostly sunny for our Friday as well. Highs will be climbing back up to 97 degrees.
0: More Texas than rodeo ribbons on the fridge. 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

Porpoise, make some noise, baby. From the bottom of my heart, I say thank you so much to everybody coming out tonight and making this possible.

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But I think we can do better. What do you think? Now that we're all warmed up and we know what we're doing. So let's try it again. Are you

0: and it's coming along nicely, but it's not quite where you want it.
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6: Now your Hill Country weather. I'm meteorologist Scott Cook. Lows be down to 73 degrees tonight with mostly clear skies and winds out of the southeast at 5 to 10 miles an hour. It's going to be mostly sunny Thursday afternoon. Highs up to 97 degrees, but we're feeling like we're in the triple digits. Then partly cloudy skies Thursday night. Lows back down to 72 degrees with a light breeze from the southeast. We'll be mostly sunny for our Friday as well. Highs will be climbing back up to 97 degrees.
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1: 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Two suspects active across the Hill Country this summer. 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
6: Now your Hill Country weather, I'm meteorologist Scott Cook. Lows be down to 73 degrees tonight with mostly clear skies and winds out of the southeast at 5 to 10 miles an hour. It's going to be mostly sunny Thursday afternoon. Highs up to 97 degrees, but we're feeling like we're in the triple digits. Then partly cloudy skies Thursday night. Lows back down to 72 degrees with a light breeze from the southeast. We'll be mostly sunny for our Friday as well. Highs will be climbing back up to 97 degrees.
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3: All right, but a bit less humid. Thunderstorms today, then we'll keep the forecast dry through the weekend. Good morning. Now your Hill Country weather. I'm staff meteorologist James Covington. Spotty afternoon thunderstorms for our Thursday. Partly cloudy, not as hot, high in the lower 90s. Southeast winds 15 to 25. Clear skies tonight, humid, falling into the lower 70s. Southeast winds diminish to 10 to 15. Plenty of sunshine, a bit less humid Friday, high in the mid 90s. Their weekend outlook, mostly sunny, highs in the mid 90s, Saturday and Sunday.
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4: There are three methods of pregnancy testing in cattle. Hello everyone, I'm Dr. Bob Judd with Texas Vet News on the Texas Farm Bureau Radio Network. Pregnancy testing is really important in a cow-calf operation, and for spring calving beef cows, this procedure is usually performed in the fall in Texas. The reason is you don't want to feed those non-pregnant or open cows during the winter when they are not going to produce a calf. There are three different methods of determining if a cow is pregnant, and the most common is rectal palpation, in which your veterinarian palpates the cow's uterus to determine if she is pregnant. This is the traditional method and has been used on millions of cows for decades and is very accurate when an experienced veterinarian is involved. It does require palpating a lot of cows to get proficient at the technique and is usually performed 45 to 120 days after breeding. Dr. Jason Banta with AgriLife Extension from Overton, Texas, indicates the advantage of rectal palpation is you get immediate results, and if the animal is open, you can immediately place her in a cull pen. Experienced veterinarians can also make a pretty good estimation as to the age of the fetus, so the rancher can have an estimate of a calving date. Rectal palpation is the most economical of the pregnancy diagnose methods, but is not very accurate at less than 30 days. An ultrasound is another method, is also performed rectally, and can diagnose pregnancy earlier than palpation at around 30 days after breeding. The advantage of the ultrasound is the ability to determine the gender of the fetus and can accurately determine the age. The disadvantage is it is more expensive and the equipment must be carefully cared for and not exposed to rain or other elements. Blood testing is available, and some tests can be done as early as 25 days after breeding, depending on the test. Some tests are sent to a lab and others are performed shoot side. I'm veterinarian Dr. Bob Judd with today's Texas Vet News. 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
6: This is Texas Ag Today, the number one source for the latest news in Texas agriculture. The largest and most experienced farm news team in the Lone Star State covers it all. From the piney woods of East Texas to the rocky ranges of the Trans-Pecos, and from the Panhandle down to the Rio Grande Valley. Here's today's top stories.
7: The cost of corn presents a challenge for Texas High Plains cattle feeders. I'm James Hunt, and we'll talk about that on Texas Ag Today.
8: An Australian sorghum breeder and geneticist at the University of Queensland addresses the Global Sorghum Conference in Lubbock. I'm Tom Nicoletti, and I'll have more of his comments on Texas Ag Today.
9: USDA is working to increase the number of sterile New World screwworm flies. I'm Jessica Domel, and we'll have an update coming up on Texas Ag Today.
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10: Hello, Texas. Why don't you jump on in with me and buckle up? We're going to take a ride around the Lone Star State as we cover the most important industry in this greatest state in the nation, Texas agriculture. Be sure to hold on tight because it all starts right now. This run of late summer triple-digit temperatures combined with no rain across the state is taking a massive toll on pastures. Cattle producers are now having to feed hay in some parts of the state, and the drought is playing a role in the cattle market. Texas A&M livestock marketing specialist David Anderson tells how.
11: Well, drought's sure not helping, but there's a couple of different ways this working in the cattle market. One is drought and heat is contributing to reduced corn yields in the Corn Belt, which is driving up this expectation of higher corn prices. So that's one place it's working. The other part on the cattle side is, if you look at all across the country where we have severe drought, it's where we produce a lot of cattle. And so we've had high prices, which are the signal for ranchers to expand their herds and increase production. But they're not going to be able to do that if you have drought going on. And so drought really becomes this constraining factor in increasing beef production.
10: Anderson says higher corn prices are a big factor in the recent drop in calf and yearling prices. Corn and sorghum harvest are about three quarters done. This week's Texas Crop Progress and Condition Report puts our corn harvest at 73% complete, with sorghum harvest now 75% done. The Texas cotton harvest is a bit ahead of schedule, with 21% of the cotton crop now out of the field. One reason cotton harvest is running ahead may be that the condition of the crop is so bad, and there's just a lot of abandoned dry land fields. This week's cotton condition ratings show only 18% of the crop rated good to excellent, 33% fair, and a big 49%, yeah, half of the crop, rated poor to very poor. Consumer demand for beef remains high, despite the record-high prices at the grocery store. Beef industry lobbyist and consultant Chandler Keyes says this is happening even while there are cheaper proteins available.
12: Because we've done such a good job over the last 40 years, really, improving the quality of our beef, the consumer was still buying beef. It confused the chicken industry so much, they thought people would walk away from beef, so they increased their poultry. And now we're oversupplied with poultry because of the misjudgment on the industry of just what the consumer wanted, which is high-quality beef.
10: Key says he's never seen a time when Washington is paying so much attention to the beef industry. With President Trump making numerous announcements regarding beef, some of those well-received, others not so much. The cost of corn presents a challenge for Texas High Plains cattle feeders. James Hunt reports from Amarillo.
7: A recent rally has taken corn futures prices to well above $5 a bushel. Good news for those in the business of growing and selling corn, but Brady Miller of Texas Cattle Feeders Association says feed yards could be feeling some pressure.
13: When you look at the corn prices where they're at today, and we were in the low fours a year ago. Now we're in the low fives. If you actually listen to the experts and the analysts, they will tell you that we might see corn get as high as $6. What that does is it increases your cost of gain for the cattle going on feed today if you lock in that higher price. And do I think corn prices are going to stay elevated here for some time? Yes, I do.
7: One possible reason Miller believes corn prices could stay high would be if the development of a super El Nino triggers prolonged drought in the corn-producing regions of the world. Ultimately, area feed yards could contemplate changes to the feed ration.
13: Some of our feed yard members will tell you we feed corn and that's what we feed. But other yards, they'll look at wheat, they'll look at milo, they'll look at other products. You know, a lot of times they may not want to switch because corn is what they know and that's what they like and that's what they want to use, but they'll definitely look at products other than corn.
7: But Miller also believes higher corn prices might bring calves to our region's feed yards from the Corn Belt.
13: A lot of the farmer feeders in the North U.S., where they feed their own corn to their cattle, when corn prices get higher, they may not put cattle on feed because they can make more money selling it, which those cattle have to go somewhere.
7: That's Brady Miller with the Texas Cattle Feeders Association. I'm James Hunt on the Texas Farm Bureau Radio Network.
10: The Global Sorghum Conference continues in Lubbock. Tom Nicoletti has more.
14: In our continuing coverage of the Global Sorghum Conference in Lubbock, we go there again today and catch up with Dr. David Jordan. He is a professor at the University of Queensland in Australia. He is also a sorghum breeder and geneticist. Dr. Jordan has led Australia's public sorghum pre-breeding program. You made a presentation there to the group. What's your main message for sorghum researchers and breeders there at this international conference?
15: My main message, trying to speed the time it takes from a scientist discovering a new trait that could be useful to a farmer to getting that trait into a bag of seed that a farmer grows and generates hopefully more profit for that farmer. It's a complicated process. There's a lot of work done in discovery. There's a lot of work done by seed companies to produce varieties. If we are able to be more efficient about that conversion of traits to superior varieties, we're going to make sorghum grow faster.
14: Talk a little bit more about the significance of this international sorghum conference and why it's important for you from Australia to be meeting with people from the United States along with other countries to further advance the sorghum industry worldwide.
15: Sorghum is a relatively small crop, about the fifth most important cereal, but it's a long way back behind maize and wheat and rice. We need to work together across countries to improve the crop and increase its standing. It's not the sort of thing that any single country can do alone.
14: That is Dr. David Jordan. He is a professor at the University of Queensland in Australia. He joins us today from the Global Sorghum Conference in Lubbock. I'm Tom Nicoletti for the Texas Farm Bureau Radio Network.
10: USDA is working to increase the number of sterile screwworm flies. Jessica Domel tells how.
9: The U.S. Department of Agriculture is making progress on a new technology that will increase the number of sterile flies available to combat New World screwworm. It is called the NovoFly. Here is Deputy Secretary of Agriculture Stephen Vaden.
16: The Agricultural Research Service scientists have developed a way to generate only sterile male flies. There is no more waste.
9: When USDA releases sterile flies in the wild, the males mate with wild females who are only able to mate once in their lifetimes. Since the male flies are sterile, the wild females produce unfertilized eggs. This helps reduce the overall number of New World screwworm flies in an area, thus reducing the risk to wildlife and livestock. The technology is currently under review by the Environmental Protection Agency, according to USDA Undersecretary Dudley Hoskins.
17: It is not in operational use yet. We know the technology works. There's no question there. The biggest challenge, and a lot of this is with our partners at the Ag Research Service who are making miracles happen every day, is to demonstrate and prove basically the competitiveness of that fly in the wild. So in other words, even though we know it'll produce 100% male flies, if those male flies are not competing for their female mates, if they're not as attractive as a wild male fly in the wild, those are all points of concern that we would need to prosecute before operationalizing that technology.
9: Hoskins told us EPA and USDA are moving as quickly as possible to hopefully operationalize the NovoFly to further protect the state and the nation against New World screwworm. For the Texas Farm Bureau Radio Network, I'm Jessica Domel.
10: Coming up next.
18: This is Jim Hearn in San Antonio. Hot, dry weather impacts the hill country all the way south to the Rio Grande Valley as drought conditions start to expand South Texas wide. We'll have those stories and more in today's report.
10: and corticosteroids are commonly used in horse joints, but they can come with side effects.
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19: All right, but a bit less humid. Thunderstorms today, then we'll keep the forecast dry through the weekend. Good morning. Now your Hill Country weather. I'm staff meteorologist James Covington. Spotty afternoon thunderstorms for our Thursday. Partly cloudy, not as hot, high in the lower 90s. Southeast winds 15 to 25. Clear skies tonight, humid, falling into the lower 70s. Southeast winds diminish to 10 to 15. Plenty of sunshine, a bit less humid Friday, high in the mid-90s. Their weekend outlook, mostly sunny, highs in the mid-90s, Saturday and Sunday.
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10: Hot, dry weather is expanding across South Texas. Jim Hearn has this update from San Antonio.
18: The weather around the Texas Hill Country and San Antonio stays near triple digits. Very little in the way of rain and is forecast. Now 73% of the state is under some type of drought conditions, while another 19% is classified as abnormally dry. The Hill Country in San Antonio has slipped back into severe or extreme drought, with moderate to severe drought impacting much of the Rio Grande Valley. The Edwards Aquifer continues to lose 3/4 to 1 foot in elevation per day. The aquifer is facing severe stress from long-term drought and, well, large pumping amounts. Along the Rio Grande, Amistad elevation is starting to hold steady at about 39% full. Falcon elevation is 21.1% full. That's almost 40 feet, though, below its normal conservation level. The tropical season continues with very little activity. We've passed the most active hurricane period with normal hurricanes in the Atlantic. The reason for the lack in Atlantic hurricane season is the strong El Nino, the Saharan desert dust, and, well, the strong wind shear that has really stopped systems from developing at all. Now, all of the tropical activity has been thrown in the Gulf of America with really no hurricanes forecast. South Texas is ready for that first major cool down and the 2026 fall. Let's hope it comes with cool weather and brings rain as well. This is Jim Hearn in San Antonio.
10: Corticosteroids are commonly used in horses, but Dr. Bob Judd says they can come with side effects.
4: Corticosteroids have been injected in equine joints for years to treat inflammation. One of the side effects of some corticosteroids discovered over the last few years is that some corticosteroids can affect the metabolic parameters of the horse and not just the local effect on the joint itself. Specifically, some steroids affect the level of insulin in the blood, and in some horses, increased insulin can lead to laminitis. The three steroids commonly used in equine joints are dipamedrol, or methylprednisolone acetate, triamcinolone, and betamethasone. Although betamethasone and triamcinolone have been studied regarding their effects on multiple hormones, including insulin, dipamedrol has not. Because of this, the veterinarians at the University of Kentucky performed a study reported in the American Veterinary Medical Association Journal on 6 horses using dipamedrol injected in the lower hock joints. Hormonal tests for ACTH, cortisol, insulin, and glucose were performed beginning at 2 hours after injection and concluding at 21 days after injection. The authors indicated they used a lower dose of dipamedrol at 20 milligrams per joint than is sometimes used, but the dose should have been effective. Results indicated that there were no increases in insulin and glucose, although there was some decrease in cortisol and ACTH levels. The most important finding was that the effect of dipamedrol on insulin levels was significantly less than triamcinolone used in equine joints, and therefore was less likely to cause laminitis in susceptible horses. For this reason, if you have a horse that has equine metabolic syndrome, injecting joints with dipamedrol may be the safest corticosteroid to use. As always, ask your veterinarian. I'm Dr. Bob Judd on the Texas Farm Bureau Radio Network.
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1: The whole town was under mandatory evacuations for a while. Good morning. I'm Danny Moffitt on the Texas Farm Bureau Radio Network. The Texas A&M Forest Service said a grass fire in Bosque County quickly grew to 1,000 acres and is now only 10% contained. The residents in the city of Meridian were under that mandatory evacuation notice last night. While the fire started on September the 14th, strong south winds caused that fire to jump containment lines and threaten nearby structures. The residents were asked to take shelter at the Meridian High School. The town has about 1,400 people living in it and is about 70 miles southwest of Fort Worth. The fire is currently about 2 miles south of their city. The Clifton Baptist Church and their Civic Center were open to the residents that were evacuating. Officials did lift the evacuation orders for parts of the city last night, but warned that more could be coming. CenterPoint Energy is investigating a cybersecurity breach that has compromised some of their customers' personal information. The company has not yet said how many customers were affected or what type of information was exposed. They did say the delivery of electricity and natural gas was not impacted. CenterPoint did acknowledge that the breach occurred in an SEC filing they made on Monday. This comes a day after there was a class action lawsuit filed against the company over that incident. CenterPoint became aware of the breach after somebody posted an online message saying they got data belonging to some of the company's customers. The customer should be cautious of any unexpected calls, emails, or messages from anyone claiming to represent that company and asking for payment or personal information. The police department in the town of Trinidad has been ordered closed by the state of Texas. The town, that's 70 miles southeast of Dallas, investigated one of their citizens and put her in jail after she put a post on Facebook suggesting that people had been hospitalized by the bacteria in their water pipes for the city. They also arrested one of her supporters for disorderly conduct after he displayed a sign outside of City Hall. Both of those charges were dropped, but those arrests prompted an investigation by the Texas Commission on Law Enforcement. They wrote to the mayor informing him that the agency would be disbanded as they failed to meet minimum standards. In East Texas, in the town of Joaquin, oil and gas wastewater is flowing out from old oil and gas wells in the area and is now compromising the aquifer that they use for their drinking water. The person in charge of their municipal water supply said the first signs showed up in 2025 and they knew they were sitting on a disaster waiting to happen. I'm Danny Moffitt on the Texas Farm Bureau Radio Network.
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6: All right, but a bit less humid. Thunderstorms today, then we'll keep the forecast dry through the weekend. Good morning. Now your Hill Country weather. I'm staff meteorologist James Covington. Spotty afternoon thunderstorms for every Thursday. Partly cloudy, not as hot, high in the lower 90s. Southeast winds 15 to 25. Clear skies tonight, humid, falling into the lower 70s. Southeast winds diminish to 10 to 15. Plenty of sunshine, a bit less humid Friday, high in the mid-90s. Their weekend outlook, mostly sunny, highs in the mid-90s, Saturday and Sunday.
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0: 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I figured, Wade, this is where I feel most comfortable in my life. So maybe I should go first.
1: This is your place, man. 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
1: I've been here in Llano Hospital for 25 years now. When I first started, I didn't have a car, so I walked to work. 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I'm Russell, radiology tech at Llano Regional Hospital. 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
1: And it's coming along nicely, but it's not quite where you want it.
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1: Hot, but a bit less humid. Thunderstorms today, then we'll keep the forecast dry through the weekend. Good morning. Now your Hill Country weather. I'm staff meteorologist James Covington. Spotty afternoon thunderstorms for our Thursday. Partly cloudy, not as hot, high in the lower 90s. Southeast winds 15 to 25. Clear skies tonight, humid, falling into the lower 70s. Southeast winds diminish to 10 to 15. Plenty of sunshine, a bit less humid Friday, high in the mid 90s. Their weekend outlook, mostly sunny, highs in the mid 90s, Saturday and Sunday.
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0: 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The American Pledge from Mrs. Richards, second grade, at Llano Elementary.
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2: I've been here in Llano Hospital for 25 years now. When I first started, I didn't have a car, so I walked to work. 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

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Listen to the words long written down when the man comes around.

0: virgins are all trimming their wicks. 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In measured hundredweight and penny pound, when the man comes around. And I heard a voice in the midst of the four beasts, and I looked, and behold, a pale horse, and his name that sat on him was Death. And hell,
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2: All right, but a bit less humid. Thunderstorms today, then we'll keep the forecast dry through the weekend. Good morning. Now your Hill Country weather. I'm staff meteorologist James Covington. Spotty afternoon thunderstorms for every Thursday. Partly cloudy, not as hot, high in the lower 90s. Southeast winds 15 to 25. Clear skies tonight, humid, falling into the lower 70s. Southeast winds diminish to 10 to 15. Plenty of sunshine, a bit less humid Friday, high in the mid-90s. Their weekend outlook, mostly sunny, highs in the mid-90s, Saturday and Sunday.
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10: The outcome was much different than expected. The Yellow Jackets suffered their first defeat of the season last Friday night, falling to the Blanco Panthers 39-34. Blanco had control of the first half, including two passes for touchdowns that were unexpected by the Yellow Jackets. As a result, Blanco's slot T formation accumulated 451 yards of offense, 380 of which came strictly on the ground. The Panthers' offense was driven by senior Eli Walker, who racked up 228 rushing yards and three touchdowns. And Blanco remained conservative through the air with just 71 passing yards, but capitalized on a 41-yard touchdown reception by Walker to keep the Llano defense off balance. But the second half belonged to Llano, as Llano was making the charge to come back and ran out of time, just 5 points short of tying the game. Luke Davis accounted for the mass majority of the 275 yards, completing 16 passes for 251 yards and three touchdowns. Ultimately, the matchup came down to Blanco's rushing volume versus Llano's passing efficiency. The Panthers' ability to consistently move the chains on the ground allowed them to control the time of possession, dictate the game's tempo, and secure the upset victory. Llano will look to adjust its defensive point prevention metrics as they prepare for the start of 3A division play, where they will face high-scoring offenses like Wall, Ingram, Moore, and Early in the coming weeks. This Friday night, it's Lago Vista in Llano. We'll be back with more of the high school football preview show in just a moment.
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10: Turning to the Texas college football scene in the Big 12, the TCU Horned Frogs flexed their offensive muscles last Saturday, delivering a massive 63-7 blowout victory over Grambling State. The dominant performance gives the Horned Frogs much-needed momentum as they bounce back from a tight 5-point seeding loss to North Carolina in Ireland. Meanwhile, in Waco, the Baylor Bears found their rhythm, dismantling Prairie View A&M 44-3. The Texas Tech Red Raiders are gearing up for a Friday night light showdown. Tech preparing to host the Houston Cougars.

0: after dismantling Arizona State 48-20. This Saturday, the Aggies will open SEC play against the Kentucky Wildcats at Kyle Field. Llano Yellow Jackets versus Lago Vista begins at 6:40 with Lance Center right here on Stinger FM.
1: 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I am a football trainer. 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

We've been looking for fun. It's a quarter to two. Oh, what you wanna do? It's a quarter to three. You know what I need. It's a quarter to four. Do we have any more?

0: John Wolfe loves that girl in Texas, and why not? She's from Texas.
1: There's a slippery slope, Pappy.
0: Oh, yeah. Anyway, Pappy G here. I guess you know who you are.
1: And I hope so.
0: We're glad you're with us today, friend. We've got, we're going on a new record set here of 4 days without technical difficulties. So, not that I'm superstitious, but every little bit helps. Anyway, hang in there with us. You'll be glad you did, and we'll be back shortly.
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3: Cattle and corn start today lower, wheat and cotton higher. I'm Kerry Martin with a market update on the Texas Farm Bureau Radio Network. Cattle futures kick off the trading day lower with October live cattle down $1.15 to $219.55. The December down $1.45 at $221.90. Feeder cattle lower, October down $1.20, $332.65. With November feeders down $1.62, $327.27. Corn fractionally lower, December down $0.0025, $535.5. March corn down $0.0025 at $5.50 a bushel. December Kansas City wheat up $3.5, trading at $7.99¾. Cotton slightly higher, the new crop December contract up 5 points, $0.8453. October West Texas crude down $2.29. $103.54 a barrel. I'm Kerry Martin on the Texas Farm Bureau Radio
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12: All right, but a bit less humid. Thunderstorms today, then we'll keep the forecast dry through the weekend. Good morning. Now your Hill Country weather. I'm staff meteorologist James Covington. Spotty afternoon thunderstorms for every Thursday, partly cloudy, not as hot, high in the lower 90s, southeast winds 15 to 25. Clear skies tonight, humid, falling into the lower 70s, southeast winds diminish to 10 to 15. Plenty of sunshine, a bit less humid Friday, high in the mid 90s. Their weekend outlook, mostly sunny, highs in the mid 90s, Saturday and Sunday.
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0: Walking Shoes with Wade Bowen. You got Pappy G here along with Big Boss Man Evan. And we just, you know, chilling out here and pulling ourselves together first thing here. But as usual, Pappy G has a construction story.
1: Oh, yeah.
0: So I'm going to lay this one on you right from the get-go. This was back in 88. I was working for a large industrial engineering company. We were rebuilding a chemical plant there in Pampa, Texas, that had exploded the year before. And I was a second-in-line supervisor at the night shift. We were doing electrical conduit and one thing or another. Anyway, as usual, like most of these old job sites, somewhere within quarter of a mile of the front gate, they would find some type of, I don't know why it was, but they'd always find a vacant spot, outgoing shift, would go out there for a little while, usually drink beer, tell stories, that sort of thing. Normally, I always skipped that, but for one reason or nothing, anyway, I tootled along there mainly to listen to the stories.
1: Sure.
0: And no sooner kind of got settled in, and we like to hire a lot of locals.
1: Yeah.
0: We get a chance, you know, bring them in and give them a chance and that sort of thing. So sure enough, we had an electrical apprentice. He was a local. He's about mid-30s. So just right from the get-go, he hit me up for a raise.
1: Oh, yeah.
0: Yeah.
1: Yeah.
0: Now, I knew a little bit about his background. I had observed him, and overall, you know, other than the fact that he really didn't have much electrical experience at first, he seemed to take to it like duck goes to water, so he was making a good hand.
1: All right.
0: I couldn't knock him on that. So anyway, I said, okay, plead your case, and he kind of throwed it out there, you know, that he was improving and all that stuff, and I said, well, let me lay a little on to you that in this world, the corporate world, they have a standard. Okay. First thing is, you have to be employed for over 90 days before we can even start the paperwork. You've been here how long? He goes, about 93 days.
1: Oh.
0: I said, okay, okay, that's good. Not a problem. So I said, I'll, you know, kind of talk with your foreman. And, of course, there's about a dozen guys around here listening to all this. And he's working with an old gentleman, one about nearly as many years as a journeyman as that boy is of age, you know, about 30-something years. And, of course, that old journeyman is puffing a little smoke his way about how good he is and everything. He was good, but, you know, not quite that sufficient and everything. So, anyway, we'll get back after the break and continue on as to how you go about getting a raise, your first raise at a brand-new company.
1: All right.
0: Stay with us now.
2: 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I live for coffee. I am Stinger FM.

0: Justin Towns Earl with Yuma. Happy G back here with Big Boss Man. We were discussing the young man's plight to try to get a raise shortly into his tenure with our engineering construction company.
1: Mm-hmm.
0: Working on a chemical plant. We're sitting around the night shift. It's about 6:30 in the morning, just before sun up. And he's giving me the lowdown, and I had, like I said, I had observed him. I had spoke with his foreman a time or two, and he was a good hand, especially since he didn't really come with some previous experience in electrical. He, you know, like I said, he's an intelligent young man. So I asked him, I said, what were you doing before you hired on with us? What was you doing here locally? I was a manager of a grocery store.
1: All right.
0: I said, good, good. And I said, no doubt that you supervise. And he said, I had about 14 employees.
1: Mm-hmm.
0: And I said, what's the difference in what you were earning now or take home to what you're earning now? I said, is it double? He kind of looked at me, and he hesitated, and he kind of squirmed around. He said, it's that and a little more.
1: Mm-hmm.
0: So you're already coming out of the gate making right at a little over double what you, and you've been with that grocery store how long? About 3 years.
1: Mm-hmm.
0: And of course they paid a lot of minimum wage in that area.
1: Oh, I did plenty of years in a grocery store. Sure did, yeah.
0: Yeah, plus, you know, in a kind of an urban little town. So anyway, but, you know, I just told him, I said, I'm just trying to do, you know, get a foundation here, and, you know, so... chatted with him a little bit more, and I finally said, okay, here's the deal. You have to be employed a minimum 90 days before they'll even give me the paperwork to get started. I have to do a 30-day review of you. Mm-hmm. And return that in. They'll spend another 30 days. So at the earliest, if it's all, you know, okayed and one thing or another, you'll get a raise in about another 90 days. So there was an old foreman there that everybody called Pappy.
1: Oh, you don't say.
0: Yeah. Anyway, Pappy was sitting there just as quiet as a church mouse. And finally he spoke up. And let me tell you something. Pappy was a man that gained respect from everybody. When he talked, everybody else listened.
1: Uh-huh.
0: Including me.
1: Uh-huh.
0: So we're sitting around there, and he goes, you know something there, young man? He goes, what? And he said, I've been in this business for 45 years. I've seen them come, and I've seen them go. And he said, and I picked up a pretty good idea of what makes a good construction hand. And he said, and I'm afraid you're not showing the true characteristics.
1: Hmm.
0: Well, the young man kind of sets up, you know, straightens himself up, you know, like he's kind of getting ready for a squabble there. And he said, and Pappy says, and I'll tell you why. And the young man says, okay, tell me. And he goes, you've sat here for 30 minutes talking about all this. Not one time have you mentioned beer, women, or overtime. And he said, that's the true attributes of an industrial hand. All the people around there were nodding their head and agreeing to the situation. So, as usual, Pappy capped it.
1: Oh, shoot.
0: There was it. The young man did stay with us long enough. I was able to get his paperwork through and get him a raise before we finished the project. But once again, like I said, experience goes a long, long way.
1: Yep, that sounds
0: all right.
1: Like it.
0: We got that one out of the way. There'll be more to come. Stay with us.
2: 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Yeah.

0: Country and the Girl by Gina Paulette. Pappy G here. I'm going to bring a history point to you. It was on this day in 1630 that the city of Boston was founded in North America. And since I was stationed at Fort Devens there for my security training and all and everything, got to go hit Boston on payday weekends a few times. That hit city has got more American history than any other, I think.
1: Boston?

0: this company. And I go into this, for lack of a better term, we'll call it an inn. It wasn't a hotel. Yeah. It wasn't an Airbnb. It wasn't a motel. It was a townhouse in this block of townhouses.
1: Oh, yeah.
0: It was about six levels high, no elevator.
1: All right.
0: I go upstairs to my room, open up the door. There's somebody in my room. Because I got in at like 1 or 2 in the morning. They figured there's an open room. Why don't I just go ahead and take this room? They ain't here. And I'm like, what are you doing? Oh, well, you're in the bed now. You might as well stay. What room are you in? So I go upstairs. There ain't no lock on the door.
1: No.
0: Huh. I got to put my suitcase there and pray that somebody doesn't come in. If they do, I hear it.
1: Yeah, hopefully.
0: It was a wild experience.
1: Mm-hmm.
0: Like, anyway, I'm sorry. You were talking about Boston there, and I just ran down a rabbit hole. It's a different thing.
1: That's what we do best here is the boss man and I banter. So you're just going to have to bear with us. But similar situation, I got there and started learning all kinds of stuff that I was supposed to remember in history in high school, but got to see it, you know, in reality. It makes a big difference on you and that sort of thing. So, like I said, Boston was usually kept for payday weekend,
0: mm-hmm.
1: so that, you know, we'd have a little bit of money. Did my first subway ride at Boston.
0: All right.
1: And, you know, had heard about them, but had never seen one before, and that was kind of a unique experience.
0: It is.
1: And then went from that to L train, elevated train. And so them folks know how to move folks around, you know, since they've been having to move them around for over 100 years longer than the rest of us.
0: That's true.
1: So anyway, Boston has a few memories for me. I was talking to Boss Man just before we come on air, and it dawned on me all of a sudden, I haven't been there in 56 years. I'm sure there's a few things that have changed a little bit, but down on our focal point was in the square, the Boston Common. There was a place there I remember distinctly. It was called the Pewter Pot. They had a plaque on the wall that said that at one time it was one of Paul Revere's work areas or shops. He was actually, you know, he was a silversmith, but they dealt more in pewter than they ever did silver.
0: So. Yeah.
1: And especially after the American Revolution broke out and they, you know, took all them plates and melted them down and made musket balls out of them.
0: You know, Paul Revere must have had some kind of internal resolve or something.
1: I would hope so.
0: I guarantee somebody comes running down Highway 16 through the middle of Llano or 281 in Marble or Burnett or something like that and starts yelling, the Russians are coming, the Chinese are coming. We're going to think that they're out of their mind.
1: Oh, yeah.
0: Old Paul Revere, he's just lighting it up 100 mile an hour on a horse.
1: Oh, yeah. Had probably a lot better horse than we've had here in a few years. Anyway, we're going to continue on bringing the good times to you. Stay with us.

0: Cole Whittlesey with Nowadays. I'll get it out here in a minute. Pappy G here in your ear and with the big boss man who's fixing to abandon us and take care of some business, which we don't mind when he takes care of business. Talk to us, boss.
1: I was so naive thinking, as the owner of the radio station, you get to make decisions. Well, your decision is that whoever works with you, you're in service to them to set them up for success.
0: Exactly.
1: And then you combine that with having a couple of elementary school age kids that are into flag football or Cub Scouts or whatever else. Combine that with a few high school events like Friday Night Lights. We're fixing to kick off a little bit of volleyball because the conference play is about to begin. So we're putting that in on Tuesday nights. And then I might have a wife who is cursed with ambition, maybe. And she might have enough home projects that could keep me busy for the rest of my life.
0: Like you really needed that. Yeah. Huh?
1: And so I sit down, I think, Pappy and I are going to have a good morning. And 60 minutes later, I'm like, holy smokes, I got to go do things.
0: Mm-hmm. Mm-hmm.
1: There is the job title of business owner is the job title of everything else.
0: Well, when you construct a building, you got to have a good foundation.
1: Got to have a good foundation. Well,
0: that's the only thing keeps it all upright.
1: Well, I'll tell you, Pappy, I'm going to get out of your hair and let you get on with your morning. I got to go to the post office. You need me to do anything at the post office there?
0: No. No. I'm well taken care of there. Thank you, boss.
1: All right, cause I'm going to drop in there, right. And I'm gonna say hi to Paul, and I'm going to hi to April, and I'm going to say hi to Sharon. Hi to... who's my favorite feller there? Hold on a second. I forget his name. I shouldn't forget his name. But
0: one of them does our voiceovers, doesn't he?
1: That's Mr. Paul there. He's the
0: postmaster. Okay, I thought that who that was.
1: Yeah.
0: Well, good fortune to you, Mr. Paul.
1: Yeah. Who's the...
0: You'll think of between that here and there.
1: I will. I'll wake up at 3 in the morning and I'll be like, oh, of course, He's going to give me grief for that, too.
0: Yeah, I will. Yeah. Hey. There's a downside to everything. So the ideal is that when you're down, look up, see what you got coming.
1: Larry.
0: Yeah.
1: Larry's his name. There it is. I call him Lair Bear, and for some reason I had Teddy Bear stuck in my head, but Lair Bear.
0: All right.
1: Yeah, Larry's my favorite there.
0: All right.
1: Yeah.
0: There you go, Larry. There's a shout out for you. Stay with us, folks. We'll be right back.
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0: Drop Tines and Old Tricks, Pappy G back here, and the Boss Man and I. He hasn't quite abandoned us yet, but he's getting himself all lined up. And we had a little quick discussion about AI, and guess what? They thought this all back up back in the 60s, Boss Man.
1: Oh, yeah?
0: Yeah, I watched a movie called The Forbin Project, and it is going almost tit for tat in the same direction now as that movie did 60-something years ago.
1: So I am not the world's foremost knowledge expert on AI. And actually, my wife is actually quite advanced. But at the highest level, it is expected that in 2027, agents that are created by AI, meaning AI creates its own AI
0: right.
1: to go and do its work,
0: right.
1: the protocols that we put in, as they get passed down through AI generations, those protocols go away. So the anticipation is in 2027 that AI created by other AI won't have that protocol and will be able to go out and start taking over the world as we know it.
0: Mm-hmm.
1: That really kind of scares the heck out of me. It really does.
0: And talk about a precursor to Terminator, huh?
1: Exactly mm-hmm. right.
0: Going to have a war of the machines one day.
1: So the idea is that sometime in 2027, that's going to happen. I'm holding my breath because I know just enough about it, but you can't believe everything that you read on the internet. That's a quote directly from Abraham Lincoln.
0: There you go. Well, let's think back to Y2K, of all the uproar that was going on, and people were, proclaiming the end of the world as we knew it. And maybe it did happen, and it just slid by us.
1: Well, it might have. So Y2K was that the computer was only programmed to go to 1999, and what happens when you reach the end of that? Well, maybe the computer doesn't work. And for every system that was reliant upon a computer, the worry was we're going to lose all that data.
0: All our data.
1: The computer didn't care 1999 or otherwise.
0: Right.
1: It just kept on ticking and so on.
0: Right over like there wasn't even a bump there.
1: There might have been a handful of machines that were like, oh, well, I guess I don't operate him. Well, but it wasn't catastrophic. It really wasn't. As a matter
0: minimal.
1: Of fact,
0: very.
1: We were in the middle of the dot-com bubble. Things were going really, really well for us right around 99. Mm. But today, yes, we're reliant on computers. The question is, how much and how fast of this technology is going to grow to the effect where it will have an effect on your life and my life when we just want to go to the gas pump?
0: Yeah.
1: pump some gas in. Well, you can't do that. Why? Because AI took over the pump.
0: Yeah,
1: and
0: took over
1: down.
0: The pumps, and you're not on the list today.
1: Exactly. Yeah. So that's the question, and I don't want to forecast doom and gloom. It scares the patookie out of me because it's possible, even if it's not probable. So that's my two bits.
0: Well, anyway, the Boss Man is not predicting Armageddon yet. He just says there's a start, and so we'll just see where the start leads us. Stay with us, my friend. As always, you'll be glad you did.
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0: Howdy, it's Pappy G. How about a Texas original? Abbott, Texas has a population of about 300 people. It sits in Hill County, a quiet little town along the highway between Hillsboro and Waco. Not much to look at from the road, a water tower, a grain elevator, a church, and the birthplace of Willie Nelson. Willie Hugh Nelson came into the world on April 29, 1933, in the middle of the Great Depression. His parents left not long after. He and his sister Bobby were raised by their grandparents, devoted Methodist churchgoers who taught their grandchildren to make music before they taught them much else. Willie got his first guitar at 6, wrote his first song at 7, joined his first band at 9, a bohemian polka group of all things, playing local dances in the Czech and German communities of Central Texas. By 13, he was sharing stages with Bob Wills. By the time he graduated from high school, He had already logged more hours performing than most musicians ever would. He moved to Nashville in 1960 and immediately started writing songs that other people made famous. Crazy for Patsy Cline, Hello Walls for Farron Young, Nightlife for Ray Price, songs so good that the people who recorded them became stars while Willie struggled to get out of his own way. Nashville didn't quite know what to do with him. His voice was too different, his phrasing too unusual, his guitar playing too jazzy, too Texas. Then his house burned down in 1970, and he took it as a sign. He came home. He landed in Austin, a city in the early 70s that was equal parts hippies and rednecks and college students and honky-tonk regulars. And he found his people. He grew his hair long, let his beard come in red, put on a bandana and picked up Trigger, his beat-up nylon string Martin guitar, and started playing music entirely on his own terms. What came next changed country music forever. Redheaded Stranger in 1975. Wanted, the Outlaws with Waylon Jennings in 1976. The first country album to ever go platinum, Stardust in 1978. On the Road Again, Always on My Mind, Poncho and Lefty, song after song that crossed every boundary country music had ever drawn around itself. In 1985, he looked at a news report about American family farmers losing their land and organized the first Farm Aid concert. He has played every one since. The organization has raised over $75 million for family farmers across America. The IRS came after him in 1990 and seized everything he owned, over $32 million in back taxes. He recorded an album called The IRS Tapes and sold it to pay the debt. Only Willie. He was inducted into the Country Music Hall of Fame in 1993, the Rock and Roll Hall of Fame in 2023, and he has recorded 79 solo studio albums. He still tours, still writes, still headlines his own Outlaw Music Festival every summer, starting right here in Texas on the 4th of July. The boy from Abbott never went anywhere. He just took Texas with him everywhere he went. I'm Pappy G. This has been a Texas original. Come back and see you.

0: corn and oil trading lower. I'm Tom Nicoletti with the market update from the Texas Farm Bureau Radio Network. First to October live cattle, up $1.15 at $219.60. December live cattle, 57 cents higher at $220.77. October feeder cattle, 32 cents on the high side to $329.97. November feeder cattle, 95 cents up to $324.05. December corn is down 6.5 at $527.75. March corn also down 6.5 to $542.25. December Kansas City hard red winter wheat 10 lower to $789.5. December cotton 158 down to $82.78. March cotton 152 lower at $85.37. October West Texas crude oil $1.82 down to $100.61 a barrel. I'm Tom Nicoletti with the Texas Farm Bureau Radio Network.
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4: But a bit less humid, thunderstorms today, then we'll keep the forecast dry through the weekend. Good morning, now your Hill Country weather. I'm staff meteorologist James Covington. Spotty afternoon thunderstorms throughout Thursday, partly cloudy, not as hot, high in the lower 90s, southeast winds 15 to 25. Clear skies tonight, humid, falling into the lower 70s, southeast winds diminish to 10 to 15. Plenty of sunshine, a bit less humid Friday, high in the mid 90s. Their weekend outlook, mostly sunny, highs in the mid-90s, Saturday and Sunday.
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0: Letting Go with Jacob Stelly. Pappy G here. Boss Man hasn't quite abandoned us yet.
1: Hey, you ever heard of a Texas goodbye?
0: Yeah.
1: Yeah.
0: It takes at least a half hour.
1: Well, I'm telling you, we are...
0: We're working on a half hour.
1: You look on Wikipedia, say Texas goodbye, there's a picture of Pappy and me sitting in the
0: exactly,
1: studio.
0: Exactly. The two of us. But that's because we know how it works.
1: Yeah. Yeah.
0: And there's a lot of folks that don't quite understand that, but there's a bunch more that do.
1: Well, so. I feel bad because I promised the folks at the post office I'm going to stop in, and they're all happy about it, and here I am just sitting
0: you
1: here.
0: You still ain't got
1: I ain't got
0: even,
1: here yet.
0: Ain't even left yet. But anyway, this sets up a story that come to my mind after I had talked about working at that chemical plant in Pampa, Texas. And we're going to talk a little bit about there was the year we got there was – early 88,
1: mm-hmm.
0: And it was in January of 89 was a sheriff's election,
1: uh-huh.
0: And there was a lot of complication, I would say, as
1: okay.
0: to what was going on involved there. So anyway, I'm setting it up so that I can give you the story when we come back.
1: Sheriff's election.
0: Sheriff's election.
1: Okay.
0: All right. Stay with us.

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1: Boys, gather around, gonna tell you a story. We can do

0: Gina Paulette on that song right there. Boss Man and I are sitting here conflabbing and one thing or another, trying to keep herself entertained as well as take care of business. So we're still in our Texas goodbye phase right now. But in the meantime, it brought to my mind a story. We were talking about families, family traditions. Yeah.
1: Pappy got me. You got me started when you said, "Hey, I heard on here. I am Robin. I am Mom. I am Stinger FM." And he said, "Is that your mom?" I said, "Yes, it is. I had my family in Christmas of 2024, and they all came in and did an I am Stinger FM. And then I iterated 30 folks in my house, and I didn't do a dish. I didn't cook a meal. I didn't clean up after kids. They just." Took care of. I didn't know what to do, and it was such a great family event to have that. And mm-hmm. then Pappy was like, "Well, that sounds just like my house," went into his story.
0: Well, you know, my story is like I said, my family has come from a rural area, and they're very traditional and that sort of thing. And similar to what Boss Man said, we get together as a group, usually 20 or more. And we'll get together. Our history has been that the men do the main cooking. We'll do the brisket. We'll do the fried fish. If we're doing fish fry, we'll do the fried chicken. The women take care of the potato salad and, you know, the bread and the dessert and that sort of thing. And the big thing is that after the meal, that's when each party kind of goes off to their section. Mm-hmm. The ladies gather around the dining room table and usually get a canasta game going. The men go out and get under the shade tree and get into conversation. When I get back, I will, can't talk right now, but I'll work on it. When I get back, I'll go deep into the story and bring the tradition alive to you. Stay with me.

0: Holy Ghost Fire by Paul Cawthron. So Big Boss Man and I were talking about family traditions and that sort of thing, got me all started up. And then I had to recall I'm actually supposed to be going on to a story about the sheriff election at Pampa, Texas. So we got sidelined on that track just a little bit.
1: Which I don't want to do that because the sheriff's is a wonderful story. But now we're already eyeballs deep in family tradition.
0: Yeah, so we're going to go with the family tradition, and then we'll come back to you with the sheriff.
1: That's fair. All right.
0: All right. Stay with us, folks.
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0: With My Babies in Boots with Randall King. Pappy G here. Boss Man has moved over into the next room, so just the two of us again. Talking about family traditions, getting together, having meals, enjoying each other's company. Found out that Boss Man and I have pretty much similar traditions. Continued on with a story that I got from a church family member of mine that was talking about that when him and his wife moved down here in Llano County and got him a lakefront property, that within a month or two after getting moved in, basically getting settled in, she was a widower lady, he was a widower, and they had, you know, two separate families. Well, they all showed up on the same weekend. And as he said, they went through that place just like a cavalry unit. They pretty much eat up all the food. They managed to burn up all the gasoline he had for his Sea-Doos and his boat. And as he said, left practically every towel they owned wet laying in the floor. They enjoyed their stay, but as with him and his wife, they were in their probably mid-60s at the time. He said it was not an easy chore to put that house back in order. And so after about 3 or 4 days of diligently working, getting all the laundry done, getting food replaced, getting gasoline replaced, he lo and behold come up with a plan. And so a few days later, he gets a call from his daughter. She's discussing that, wanting to know if maybe they could come back again in a couple of weekends. And so he laid his plan on her. He said, "That'd be fine, darling, come on. However, bring enough food to feed you and your bunch for the time you're here. Bring enough towels to take care of you when you're wet. And especially bring enough cash to pay for all the gasoline you're going to burn up." So she said, okay. She said, as soon as her husband gets in, she'll inform him they'll get back to me. She called back about a half hour later and informed him that there was a scheduled situation and it might be a few weeks longer before they get there, which he said, okay, but, you know, you're always welcome as long as you adhere to the recommendations that I provided for you. So he said, I proudly went in there and told my wife and explained to her what I had said to my kids, and said she took a moment, looked at me, and then said, okay, now call up my kids and tell them the same thing. So anyway, that is some of the perils about living on the lake around here. Continue to stay with me, my friend, and we'll continue on with a good show today.
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0: Walt Wilkins says, "Wrapped in Me." Happy to be back with you. Want to get back toward the story we tried about two breaks ago, the talk about the sheriff's election coming up there in Pampa, Texas, where I was working on a project to rebuild a chemical plant there. And there was all kinds of election hoopla going on like they usually do. However, this one was a little bit different. I kept noticing there were these signs with these gentlemen's name on it, and none of them were on the ballot. So we always try to hire some locals at every job we go to. The company's good about that. And happened to have a local working for us in our material connex, so I got with her, and she explained to me the situation there about that election. So as soon as we get back from a break, I'm going to get you right deep into it. Stay with me.
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2: Cattle and grains lower, cotton higher. I'm Kerry Martin with a market update on the Texas Farm Bureau Radio Network. Cattle futures dropping lower with October live cattle down $1.52, 219.17. The December down 232, trading at 221.02. Feeder cattle lower, October down 335 at 330.50. November feeders down 485, trading at 324.05. Corn lower, December corn down 4 1/4, 531.5, with March corn down 4 1/4, 546 a bushel. December Kansas City wheat down 1.5, 794.75. Cotton slightly higher, the new crop December contract up 7 points, 84.55 cents, the March up 9 at 87.08. October West Texas crude down 437, 101.46 a barrel. I'm Kerry Martin on the Texas Farm Bureau Radio Network.
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6: Hot, but a bit less humid. Thunderstorms today, then we'll keep the forecast dry through the weekend. Good morning. Now your Hill Country weather. I'm staff meteorologist James Covington. Spotty afternoon thunderstorms throughout Thursday. Partly cloudy, not as hot, high in the lower 90s. Southeast winds 15 to 25. Clear skies tonight, humid, falling into the lower 70s. Southeast winds diminish to 10 to 15. Plenty of sunshine, a bit less humid Friday, high in the mid-90s. Their weekend outlook, mostly sunny, highs in the mid-90s, Saturday and Sunday.
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0: For cross Canadian ragweed. How many times has that happened to us? Bound to be more than one or two. Anyway, continue on with the story about the sheriff, county sheriff election coming up there in Pampa. That was supposedly January of 1989. We were there in February of 1988, starting to rebuild that chemical plant. Got there, got settled, got to work in the project. Noticed there were several the political signs out that would give a gentleman's name and the office he's running for, which obviously was sheriff. And then there would be the comment, write in, vote. These individuals were not on the ballot. Now, that was a little bit strange to me, so needless to say, we had some locals we hired. And we had a young lady that worked for us, and she'd been there pretty much all her life, so she kind of knew everything. And as the story goes, that the last time anybody had actually got on the ballot to run against this incumbent sheriff got into an altercation. Shots were fired between him and the sheriff 2 weeks before the election, and the gentleman running against the incumbent ended up falling down dead on the parking lot. Story says that it was a legitimate situation, that the incumbent sheriff was threatened by his life and had to use legal force to protect himself. So anyway, moving on, for the next five elections, nobody would get listed on the ballot for some reason. Figure that out. Anyway, goes on there, and so all, you know, we would see these folks out there in the parking lots, the grocery stores and everything, and they would give us their pamphlet and talk about, you know, they're looking to be the new sheriff and to write them in. And of course, most of us are not registered voters in that county, so we kind of ignored it. But anyway, it went that away, and then lo and behold, right after Christmas, just like 2 weeks before the election was, the incumbent announced that he was no longer going to run for sheriff and that he would not accept the office anymore. And let me tell you, politics went into a booming situation. I mean, it was like business at a land office during a gold rush. Everywhere you went, everywhere you turned, somebody was coming up there trying to hand you a pamphlet, try to get you registered in the county to vote and get a new sheriff. I left about a day before the election, so I never did find out who actually got elected. But anyway, things had finally changed back to the normal process of the election system. Stay with me.
1: 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Don't call me that. I am Stinger FM.

0: Kelly Willis with If I Left You, Pappy G here in your ear. Going to do a little bit of history. It's on this date that in 1787, the United States Constitution is signed at Independence Hall. Now, all of us Native Americans pretty well know that it is the foundation for our government and our way of life and our country. Finest document written in the last couple of hundred years, so to speak, 250 years. It's also on this date that, hang on, give me a minute here. There we go. That of Joshua Abraham Norton, commonly known as Emperor Norton, declared himself as Emperor of America and Protector of Mexico. I get back. I'm going to stretch that out a little more and give you some more update on that. Stay with me now.
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Casey Donahue with a double wide dream. Pappy G back here. Going to expand a little bit on Joshua Norton. Excuse me. That gentleman that declared himself Emperor of America and Protector of Mexico, of all things. This was in the San Francisco area. It was on this date in 1859. And for the better part of people, that basically he just declared it and continued that away with no real justification or authority to be the Emperor of the United States. However, he was, I guess, astute enough that some of the San Francisco merchants capitalized on his notoriety by selling souvenirs, and Norton began to receive free ferry and train passage and several favors, such as help with his rent and free meals. That's not too bad a gig to have back in those days. But anyway, as the story goes, that he helped bring up the ideal about having a bridge across the Bay Area there, which was pretty much way out there as far as bridge building goes. Stay with me. Be back with you shortly.

Great dividing, friends, as the jail done burned down. Pappy G says, nothing burning here. We're just having a good time. Going to continue with a little bit of history note. Got a couple of birthdays to come up and talk about. It's on this date in 1854 that David Dunbar Buick was born. And we all know he was the founder of Buick Motor Company. I have people from time to time at the restaurant, it seems like that the going thing is that the gentleman will tell that own these Buicks will tell me it's the poor man's Bentley is what it is. And we do have a few Bentleys that show up from time to time. So I guess that's as good as any. Anyway, we'll continue with birthdays.

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0: for that.
1: Josh Ward says there's a drink for that. Well, don't we all know that? There seems to be a drink for just about every situation. Going on with history birthdays, it's also on this date in 1859, young Henry McCarthy, or alias William Bonney, most infamously known as Billy the Kid. Now, I'm telling you that you would almost have to be an alien from outer space to not have heard about Billy the Kid. I got a feeling there's more stories about him than peanut farms in Georgia. Anyway, one of the most infamous folks of that particular century. Continuing on having one of them moments. Anyway, continuing on, we're going to look at, where's my note at? I've done, shoved it out of the way, of course. One more, here we go. Bear with me now, I'm old. Now, here we are. Got my note pulled in front of me. I got my glasses on right and I can see. So it's also on this date, 1923, that Hiram Williams, more known as Hank Williams, was born. All folks know about him as a country singer and that sort of thing. And it's funny that basically Hank Williams only lived to be 29 years old. But there are stories that I've heard that his favorite thing to do was refer to himself as Old Hank. And it's hard to believe somebody under 30 that considers herself old. Because most of us that are over 30 are trying to stay young. Anyway, we'll continue on with some additional stories and tidbits of history. Stay with me now.

0: Pearl Snaps by Jason Bolin and the Stragglers. A situation of the more things change, some things stay the same. Cheap bourbon whiskey and Pearl Snap shirts have been here for next to forever, hadn't it? So Pappy G here, getting ready to sign off. I've had a wonderful day with you, my friend, and look forward to being with you again tomorrow. And we've set a new record today of 4 days in a row with no technical difficulties. The only technical difficulty is between my ears right now. That's what seems it's upset things. Look forward to seeing you tomorrow. Come back, be with us. Be careful out there, and remember, treat everybody right. After all, it's the right thing to do.
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2: Cattle and grains lower, cotton slightly higher. I'm Kerry Martin with a market update on the Texas Farm Bureau Radio Network. Cattle futures lower at the noon hour with October live cattle down 87 cents, 219.82. The December down $1.72, trading at 221.62. Feeder cattle lower, October down $1.80, 332.05. November feeders down 342 at 325.47. Corn lower, December down 6 cents, 529 and 3 quarters. March corn down 6, 544 and a quarter. December, Kansas City wheat down 3 and 3 quarters, 792 and a half. Cotton slightly higher with the December new crop contract up 1 point, 84.49 cents. October, West Texas crude oil down 328, 102.55 a barrel. I'm Kerry Martin on the Texas Farm Bureau Radio Network.
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9: But a bit less humid. Thunderstorms today, then we'll keep the forecast dry through the weekend. Good afternoon. Now your Hill Country weather. I'm staff meteorologist James Covington. Partly cloudy, not as hot. Spotty thunderstorms throughout Thursday afternoon. High in the lower 90s. Southeast winds 15 to 25. Clear skies tonight. Humid, falling into the lower 70s. Southeast winds diminish to 10 to 15. Plenty of sunshine. A bit less humid Friday. High in the mid 90s. Their weekend outlook, mostly sunny, highs in the mid-90s, Saturday and Sunday.
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1: The outcome was much different than expected. The Yellow Jackets suffered their first defeat of the season last Friday night, falling to the Blanco Panthers 39-34. Blanco had control of the first half, including two passes for touchdowns that were unexpected by the Yellow Jackets. As a result, Blanco's slot T formation accumulated 451 yards of offense, 380 of which came strictly on the ground. The Panthers' offense was driven by senior Eli Walker, who racked up 228 rushing yards and three touchdowns. And Blanco remained conservative through the air with just 71 passing yards, but capitalized on a 41-yard touchdown reception by Walker to keep the Llano defense off balance. But the second half belonged to Llano, as Llano was making the charge to come back and ran out of time, just 5 points short of tying the game. Luke Davis accounted for the mass majority of the 275 yards, completing 16 passes for 251 yards and three touchdowns. Ultimately, the matchup came down to Blanco's rushing volume versus Llano's passing efficiency. The Panthers' ability to consistently move the chains on the ground allowed them to control the time of possession, dictate the game's tempo, and secure the upset victory. Llano will look to adjust its defensive point prevention metrics as they prepare for the start of 3A division play, where they will face high-scoring offenses like Wall, Ingram, Moore, and Early in the coming weeks. This Friday night, it's Lago Vista in Llano. We'll be back with more of the High School Football Preview Show in just a moment.
2: 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I play softball for AU Sting. 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
1: Turning to the Texas college football scene in the Big 12, the TCU Horned Frogs flexed their offensive muscles last Saturday, delivering a massive 63-7 blowout victory over Grambling State. The dominant performance gives the Horned Frogs much-needed momentum as they bounce back from a tight 5-point seeding loss to North Carolina in Ireland. Meanwhile, in Waco, the Baylor Bears found their rhythm, dismantling Prairie View A&M 44-3. The Texas Tech Red Raiders are gearing up for a Friday Night Lights showdown. Tech preparing to host the Houston Cougars Friday evening in Lubbock will serve as an early high-stakes kickoff to their Big 12 conference slate. The Longhorns are riding high after an epic comeback over Ohio State last Saturday. The Longhorns fought their way back from a late deficit score in a thrilling 24-23 victory in Austin, proving their offense, trenches, and late-game execution are ready for the conference gauntlet. In College Station, the Aggies are also entering the week with a massive momentum after dismantling Arizona State 48-20. This Saturday, the Aggies will open SEC play against the Kentucky Wildcats at Kyle Field. Llano Yellow Jackets versus Lago Vista begins at 6:40 with Lance Center right here on Stinger FM.
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1: Cattle, grains, and cotton all lower. I'm Kerry Martin with a market update on the Texas Farm Bureau Radio Network. We see a lot of red ink across the board as we wind down trading for the day. Cattle futures lower with October live cattle down $1.05 to $19.65. The December down $1.92 to $21.42. Feeder cattle lower. October down $2, $331.85. November feeders down $3.85, trading at $325.05. Grain markets lower with December corn down 5, 530 and 3 quarters. March corn down 4 and 3 quarters, 545 and a half. December Kansas City wheat down 1 and a half, 794 and 3 quarters. Cotton is slightly lower with new crop December down 7 points, 84.41 cents. October West Texas crude down 333, 102.50 a barrel. I'm Kerry Martin on the Texas Farm Bureau Radio Network.
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8: I've been a bit less humid. Thunderstorms today, then we'll keep the forecast dry through the weekend. Good afternoon. Now your Hill Country weather. I'm staff meteorologist James Covington. Partly cloudy, not as hot, spotty thunderstorms throughout Thursday afternoon, high in the lower 90s, southeast winds 15 to 25. Clear skies tonight, humid, falling into the lower 70s, southeast winds diminish to 10 to 15. Plenty of sunshine, a bit less humid Friday, high in the mid 90s. Their weekend outlook, mostly sunny, highs in the mid 90s, Saturday and Sunday.
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I learned how to dip Copenhagen snuff back when I was into rodeo. I used to be into rodeo, believe it or not. I had a rodeo career that lasted 15 seconds. That's 5 bulls times 3 seconds apiece. But it was a fun career. I don't know how many people have ever been on the back of a bull before, but it's kind of like getting in your car and driving down the freeway at 70 miles an hour and then just chunking the steering wheel out the window. So after that was over, I just stuck with the Copenhagen part of being a cowboy, and I've been using it. I've been using it now for 15 years, and I never had any trouble with worms or long relationships. Here we go.

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2: Howdy, it's Pappy G. How about a Texas original? Three colors, two stripes, one star. Every school child in Texas can draw it from memory. Every Texan who has ever left the state and come back home has felt something shift in their chest when they see it flying again. It is the most recognized state flag in America and possibly the world. But here's what people didn't know about it. That flag wasn't designed for a state. It was designed for a country. On January 25th, 1839, 6 years before Texas joined the United States, the Congress of the Republic of Texas adopted the Long Star flag as the official national flag of independent sovereign nation. A vertical blue stripe on the left, a single white five-pointed star at its center, two horizontal stripes on the right, white on top, red on bottom. The colors meant something. Red for bravery, white for purity, and blue for loyalty. The star meant everything. One star, one Texas, standing alone among nations. Independent, singular, and not asking anyone's permission to exist. The designer is still debated. Senator William Wharton introduced the bill. An Austin artist named Peter Craig paid $10 to produce the official drawing. President Mirabeau Lamar signed it into law. Who actually put pencil to paper first? Nobody knows for certain. Texas has always been more interested in the flag than in the paperwork behind it. When Texas joined the United States in December of 1845, it kept the flag exactly as it was. No redesign, no changes, no new star added to acknowledge statehood. The Republic's national flag simply became the state flag and has flown that way ever since. Which is why Texas law allows the Long Star flag to fly at the same height as the American flag. No other state holds that distinction in the same way Texas claims it, because no other flag was ever the flag of a nation first. One star, one Texas. It was true in 1839, it's true today, and if you know anything about Texas, it'll be true long after the rest of the world figures out what that means. I'm Pappy G. This has been a Texas original. Come back and see us.
3: 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I'm Jessica Dolmel with the market update on the Texas Farm Bureau Radio Network. October live cattle down 280 to 215.65. December live cattle down 395 to close at 216.25. October feeder cattle down 527 to 324.37. November feeder cattle down 445 to 318.65. December corn down 3¾ to 530.5. March corn down 4¼ to 544.5. December hard red winter wheat down 5 to 794.5. December cotton down 219 points to 82.17. March cotton down 208 points to 84.81. October crude oil down 42 cents to $102.01 per barrel. For the Texas Farm Bureau Radio Network, I'm Jessica Domel.
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7: All right, but a bit less humid. Thunderstorms today, then we'll keep the forecast dry through the weekend. Good afternoon. Now your Hill Country weather. I'm staff meteorologist James Covington. Partly cloudy, not as hot, spotty thunderstorms throughout Thursday afternoon, high in the lower 90s, southeast winds 15 to 25. Clear skies tonight, humid, falling into the lower 70s, southeast winds diminish to 10 to 15. Plenty of sunshine, a bit less humid Friday, high in the mid 90s. Their weekend outlook, mostly sunny, highs in the mid 90s, Saturday and Sunday.
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But she

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1: Cattle, corn, and cotton close lower, wheat higher. I'm Kerry Martin with Closing Markets on the Texas Farm Bureau Radio Network. Cattle futures lower again on Wednesday as we closed out lower in both live and feeder cattle. The announcement of a reopening of another Mexican port for feeder cattle imports weighed on the cattle market. Higher diesel costs are also a factor. We close with October live cattle down 225, 218.45, the December down 315 at 220.20. Feeder cattle lower, with October down 420, closing at 329.65. November feeders down 580, closing at 323.10. Cash-fed cattle market still quiet for the week so far. We do see some bids of 345 to 348 dressed in Nebraska, but other than that, everything is quiet. Boxed beef prices lower, choice down 3 cents, 376.05, with select down 59, 355.77. Corn closed slightly lower as seasonal harvest pressure continues to limit any gains. December corn down 1.5, 534.25. March corn down 1.5, closing at 548.75. And the continued instability in Black Sea grain exports is supporting the wheat market. Russia now expected to export only 40% of its normal wheat volume. December Kansas City wheat up 3.25, 799.5. December Chicago wheat up 2.25, 730.75. Cotton was slightly higher to slightly lower today. We closed on the lower side with new crop December cotton down 12 points, 84.36. March down 10 at 86.89. In the energy markets, October natural gas down 2 at 2.89. October West Texas crude down 3.52, 102.31 a barrel. I'm Kerry Martin on the Texas Farm Bureau Radio Network.
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8: Hot, but a bit less humid. Thunderstorms today, then we'll keep the forecast dry through the weekend. Good afternoon. Now your Hill Country weather. I'm staff meteorologist James Covington. Partly cloudy, not as hot, spotty thunderstorms for our Thursday afternoon, high in the lower 90s, southeast winds 15 to 25. Clear skies tonight, humid, falling into the lower 70s, southeast winds diminish to 10 to 15. Plenty of sunshine, a bit less humid Friday, high in the mid 90s. Our weekend outlook, mostly sunny, highs in the mid 90s, Saturday and Sunday.
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1: Hello, everybody, and welcome to the weekly Jacket Rundown. I'm Lance Center. Along with me is Jackie Center. Let's start with girls volleyball. What do you got, Jackie?
2: Okay, Lano is 10-10 after a tough loss to Junction last Tuesday, where they jumped out to a two-set lead, 25-17 and 25-13, and lost the final three, 25-20, 25-20, and 15-13. The Jackets rallied to beat Harper on Friday, dropping the first two sets, but then winning three straight to take the match. Highlights included Addie Preem with 14 kills and Haley Lucas with 11. Renner Lilly and Carly Bartlett both had 13 digs. Earlier this week, Coleman traveled to Llano on Tuesday for a non-district match, and they prevailed against Llano here at home. The Blue Cats won it in three straight, 25-23, 26-24, and 25-20. Llano has a matchup against Brentwood Christian this Friday night to round out non-district play. They will begin the district campaign by hosting Ingram next Tuesday. Varsity will start at 6, and Stinger FM will be there to bring you the action. Join Lance and Todd Humphreys for the call.
1: Well, Jackie, we went to the game this week, and it was a tough one for the ladies. They hung tough through really most of the match, just fell short along the way. Look, it's not district yet, so if you're going to have a game like that, now's the time. Speaking of having a game like that, a tough one for the boys against Blanco. They dropped their first loss of the season, 39-34. The slot T came to Llano, and it was run very efficiently by Eli Walker to grind out the yards and the clock. By the way, they added a few big surprise plays to the mix. The Jackets struggled defensively but looked good at times offensively, mustering 34 points. But that wasn't enough. The bad news is the slot T got to Llano. The good news is they will likely not see it again all year. Look for the Jackets to rebound this week against the Lago Vista Vikings. And we'll talk about that right after the break.

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2: We are back. Jackie, tell us what's going on around District 3-3A this week.
3: Okay, Wall Hawks will host Ozona. Early will travel to Holly to meet the Bearcats. Ingram hosts Bandera, and San Angelo TLC meets Merkel. Wall, Early, and Ingram are all undefeated on the season. San Angelo TLC is 1-2, and the Jackets are 2-1, and we will be hosting the Lago Vista Vikings this Friday night.
2: Look, Llano and Lago have a history. While they don't play every year, when they play, it feels epic. Here are some past matchups. 2018, regular season, Llano wins that one big, 38-7. 2019, district season, Lago Vista wins 42-28. 2020, district season, Llano wins the regular season game 44-27. But in the same year, 2020, the regional final, Llano gets past Lago Vista 31-25 on a clutch touchdown late, followed by an end zone interception that advanced Llano to the state semifinals. So, easy to say, no love lost between these two teams. What does this Friday look like? Well, players to watch for Lago, Easton Rice. He's the quarterback and leading rusher. He comes in with 110 yards per game, and he's got 170 passing with Derek White as his leading receiver. It's like Rice on White. See what I did there? For Llano, Cole Anders comes in averaging 160 yards rushing per game. Cash Lynch is averaging 103 yards receiving, and Luke Davis accounts for 211 yards with his arm and his feet. These teams match up well statistically. Llano has the rushing advantage with 264 yards per game on average to Lago's 230. Lago has an average of 195 yards passing to Llano's 173, and both teams score well, with Llano averaging 32.7 points per game to Lago's 30. So, to set an expectation in this game, in one word, fireworks. And you don't want to miss this display. Kickoff is at 7 o'clock this Friday at Jacket Stadium. If you can't be there in person, tune in to Stinger FM starting at 6:45, where I'll be bringing you the call, and Jeff Kirkendall will be providing the analysis. We'll see you then.
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1: Howdy, it's Pappy G. How about a Texas original? In the fall of 1955, a skinny 19-year-old kid from Lubbock, Texas, with horn-rimmed glasses and a beat-up guitar, got to open for Elvis Presley. He stood in the wings and watched Elvis work the crowd. The electricity, the movement, the way the whole room leaned toward the stage like flowers toward the sun. And Buddy Holly thought, that's what I want to do. He went home to Lubbock and got to work. What followed was one of the most extraordinary and most heartbreakingly short careers in the history of American music. 18 months, 7 top 40 singles, 5 million records, 2 appearances on the Ed Sullivan Show, a sold-out tour of England where the crowds went absolutely wild for a skinny kid from West Texas with glasses. He wrote his own songs at a time when artists were expected to sing what the record labels handed him. He played his own instrument. He produced his own recordings. He invented techniques in the studio, overdubbing, artificial reverb that every musician who came after him barred without a second thought. He defined what a rock and roll band looked like. 2 guitars, bass, and drums. Every band you've seen on stage is playing the format that Buddy Holly built. His band was called the Crickets. A young group of musicians in Liverpool, England were so inspired by Holly, they named themselves after an insect too. You might have heard of them. They called themselves the Beatles. Bob Dylan said Buddy Holly changed his life. The Rolling Stones covered his songs. Elton John, Eric Clapton, Bruce Springsteen, every one of them owes something to a kid from Lubbock. On February 3rd, 1959, Buddy Holly boarded a small plane in Clear Lake, Iowa, headed to the next tour stop. The plane went down in a snowy Iowa field. Holly was 22 years old. His bass player on that tour was a young West Texas musician named Waylon Jennings. Waylon gave up his seat on the plane that night to another musician who was sick of riding the tour bus. Waylon spent the rest of his life carrying that. Buddy Holly spent 18 months changing the world. Lubbock, Texas gave him to us. I'm Pappy G, and this has been a Texas original. Come back and see us.
2: 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At 1892 Emporium, we know that your commerce could use some exclusivity from time to time. Inside, in a place that isn't first seen, you'll find the 1892 Wine Room. 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And if you'd like to bring friends and enjoy a tasting of wine, well, that's a good time too. The best of Texas, all under one roof. 1892 Emporium, on the square in downtown Lano.
3: Hot, but a bit less humid. Thunderstorms today, then we'll keep the forecast dry through the weekend. Good afternoon. Now your Hill Country weather. I'm staff meteorologist James Covington. Partly cloudy, not as hot. Spotty thunderstorms for our Thursday afternoon. High in the lower 90s. Southeast winds 15 to 25. Clear skies tonight. Humid, falling into the lower 70s. Southeast winds diminish to 10 to 15. Plenty of sunshine. A bit less humid Friday. High in the mid 90s. Their weekend outlook, mostly sunny, highs in the mid-90s, Saturday and Sunday.
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1: Now your Hill Country weather. I'm meteorologist Scott Cook. We're going to be partly cloudy overnight with a low of 72 degrees and a light breeze out of the east at 5 to 10 miles an hour. Our highs will be back up to 97 degrees Friday. We should stay sunny throughout the day with a light breeze out of the southeast. Mostly clear skies Friday night, lows back down to 72 degrees. Then more sunshine for our Saturday. Highs will be back up to 98 degrees. Winds will be out of the southeast.
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1: Hello, everybody, and welcome to the weekly Jacket Rundown. I'm Lance Center. Along with me is Jackie Center. Let's start with girls volleyball. What do you got, Jackie?
2: Okay, Lano is 10-10 after a tough loss to Junction last Tuesday, where they jumped out to a two-set lead, 25-17 and 25-13, and lost the final three, 25-20, 25-20, and 15-13. The Jackets rallied to beat Harper on Friday, dropping the first two sets, but then winning three straight to take the match. Highlights included Addie Preem with 14 kills and Haley Lucas with 11. Renner Lilly and Carly Bartlett both had 13 digs. Earlier this week, Coleman traveled to Lano on Tuesday for a non-district match, and they prevailed against Lano here at home. The Blue Cats won it in three straight, 25-23, 26-24, and 25-20. Lano has a matchup against Brentwood Christian this Friday night to round out non-district play. They will begin the district campaign by hosting Ingram next Tuesday. Varsity will start at 6, and Stinger FM will be there to bring you the action. Join Lance and Todd Humphreys for the call.
1: Well, Jackie, we went to the game this week, and it was a tough one for the ladies. They hung tough through really most of the match, just fell short along the way. Look, it's not district yet, so if you're going to have a game like that, now's the time. Speaking of having a game like that, a tough one for the boys against Blanco. They dropped their first loss of the season, 39-34. The slot T came to Lano, and it was run very efficiently by Eli Walker to grind out the yards and the clock. By the way, they added a few big surprise plays to the mix. The Jackets struggled defensively but looked good at times offensively, mustering 34 points. But that wasn't enough. The bad news is the slot T got to Lano. The good news is they will likely not see it again all year. Look for the Jackets to rebound this week against the Lago Vista Vikings, and we'll talk about that right after the break.

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1: We are back. Jackie, tell us what's going on around District 33A this week.
2: Okay, Wall Hawks will host Ozona. Early will travel to Holly to meet the Bearcats. Ingram hosts Bandera, and San Angelo TLC meets Merkle. Wall, Early, and Ingram are all undefeated on the season. San Angelo TLC is 1-2, and the Jackets are 2-1, and we will be hosting the Lago Vista Vikings this Friday night.
1: Look, Llano and Lago have a history. While they don't play every year, when they play, it feels epic. Here are some past matchups. 2018, regular season, Llano wins that one big, 38-7. 2019, district season, Lago Vista wins 42-28. 2020, district season, Llano wins the regular season game 44-27. But in the same year, 2020, the regional final, Llano gets past Lago Vista 31-25 on a clutch touchdown late, followed by an end zone interception that advanced Llano to the state semifinals. So, easy to say, no love lost between these two teams. What does this Friday look like? Well, players to watch for Lago, Easton Rice. He's the quarterback and leading rusher. He comes in with 110 yards per game, and he's got 170 passing with Derek White as his leading receiver. It's like Rice on White. See what I did there? For Llano, Cole Anders comes in averaging 160 yards rushing per game. Cash Lynch has averaged 103 yards receiving, and Luke Davis accounts for 211 yards with his arm and his feet. These teams match up well statistically. Llano has the rushing advantage with 264 yards per game on average to Lago's 230. Lago has an average of 195 yards passing to Llano's 173, and both teams score well, with Llano averaging 32.7 points per game to Lago's 30. So, to set an expectation in this game, in one word, fireworks. And you don't want to miss this display. Kickoff is at 7 o'clock this Friday at Jacket Stadium. If you can't be there in person, tune in to Stinger FM starting at 6:45, where I'll be bringing you the call, and Jeff Kirkendall will be providing the analysis. We'll see you then.
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5: Now your Hill Country weather. I'm meteorologist Scott Cook. We're going to be partly cloudy overnight with a low of 72 degrees and a light breeze out of the east at 5 to 10 miles an hour. Our highs will be back up to 97 degrees Friday. We should stay sunny throughout the day with a light breeze out of the southeast. Mostly clear skies Friday night, lows back down to 72 degrees. Then more sunshine for our Saturday. Highs will be back up to 98 degrees. Winds will be out of the southeast.
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4: Your Hill Country weather. I'm meteorologist Scott Cook. We're going to be partly cloudy overnight with a low of 72 degrees and a light breeze out of the east at 5 to 10 miles an hour. Our highs will be back up to 97 degrees Friday. We should stay sunny throughout the day with a light breeze out of the southeast. Mostly clear skies Friday night, lows back down to 72 degrees. Then more sunshine for our Saturday. Highs will be back up to 98 degrees. Winds will be out of the southeast.
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